0: So the current levels are of their wages is the chair of Water Care Board currently earns $128,000 per year. He has put forward he wants that increased to $170,000 a year. The deputy chair, currently $64,000 a year, up to $85,000 a year, and directors from $48,000 per year to $64,000 per year. And I'm so pleased to see that council have said, go and take a running jump, because you couldn't get anything more stupid than a group of people who are so far up themselves from water care saying they want that huge increase in remuneration. Well, I'd tell them to shove it up their ass and go away. I'd be so incensed that I would be probably calling for a whole new election. I'm just sick of people like this, so bloody greedy, so useless, so dumb, because they say, oh, we've now got the responsibility of far, far more asset investment. Well, you might have. But you choose your moment, you bloody half-wits, and I think you are half-wits. Police responded to a report of a perfume heist, says that they quickly were able to, very quickly, sniff out the leads and detain four young people. Just before 2 p.m. yesterday afternoon, Hamilton police were called to report the staff at a store in the Base Shopping Centre had been assaulted and thousands of dollars worth of perfume had been taken. No weapons had been used, nor were there any injuries. Senior Sergeant Pete Simpson said officers who responded were given details about the possible identity of suspects and video captured by a person at the scene. By 2:30 yesterday afternoon, officers had found a bag full of the stolen items at a nearby address. Four young people were taken to custody and expected to appear in court on robbery charges next week. This is a brilliant result, Simpson said, thanks to the prompt information from the public, both in the 111 call and certainly at the scene. The New Zealand Defence Force has joined the US Army to test high-tech weapons. Imagine a drone you can quickly transform on a battlefield, swapping out weapons to deploy bombs, grenades and smoke screens, and certainly a lot more. The US Army is experimenting with this tech in the California desert alongside New Zealand and multinational forces this week. Project Convergence Capstone is its biggest annual test of high-tech weapons. The NZDF has sent about 50 personnel there, including some to run exercises. New Zealand is pleased to be deepening defence partnership and operational engagement with the US across the defence enterprise. Picture shows New Zealand troops testing aerial drones. However, they did not appear to be testing the new plug-and-play drone munition systems called Picatinny. 90 other high-tech systems have been tested at the convergence as well, including drones that guide other drones equipped with missiles. Behind all of them sits a data-sharing network that the US is pouring billions of dollars into building with its allies.
1: And here is the Sky News from London.
2: From the Sky News Centre at midnight, European football's governing body says it's lost confidence in FIFA president Gianni Infantino following his failed bid to sell stakes in a World Cup company to private investors. UEFA's called it a shabby backroom deal. Infantino withdrew his proposal yesterday following backlash from several confederations. Former FA chief executive Mark Palios says he should resign.
3: Do the decent thing. I think he clearly has lost credibility. And just in terms of, you know, if he did stand on the mandate of transparency, well, this is probably the most untransparent example I've seen.
2: Authorities in Russia have not said who might have been behind a homemade bomb that killed three people near a Moscow restaurant. The Russian state news agency is reporting an unidentified woman who tried to carry the device into the building died in the blast. Officials in Spain say most of the 60,000 migrants who crossed into Ceuta have been returned to Morocco. Spanish authorities are said to be planning to install a 500-metre barrier on the border of the territory. Mountaineer Nirmal Purja has died in an avalanche while leading an expedition in Pakistan. The former British Army soldier was climbing Broad Peak, the world's 12th highest mountain. Sport, and Josh Kerr says it meant everything to him to win a gold at a home Commonwealth Games. The Scottish world record holder was dominant in his 1 mile race at the Scotstoun Stadium in Glasgow. Kerr says it was a special night.
4: You know, a lot of hard work goes into those performances, and to be able to have a bit of time to enjoy it in the last 100 is, you know, this is a memorable experience for me to be able to do that in front of a home crowd. It's just everything I want to do. So it's been a great 2 weeks, and I'm glad I'm able to perform on the big days.
2: Aberdeen opened their Scottish Premiership campaign with a dramatic 2-1 win against Hearts. They scored both of their goals in injury time, with captain Kevin Nisbet sealing victory thanks to a 95th-minute penalty. That's the latest. I'm Laura Safe.
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0: The weather for tomorrow, that is Monday, mostly fine. Chance of the odd passing shower in the afternoon. Southwesterlies, 16 degrees, an overnight low of 11. Tuesday, some showers in the morning, otherwise a fine day. Westerlies turning southerly in the afternoon, 15 degrees, with an overnight low of 2. And Wednesday, fine, southeasterlies dying out from morning, 12 degrees, with an overnight low of 1. And the weather for today, that is Sunday, fine. Cloud developing this evening. Southeasterlies turning southwesterlies this afternoon. 13 degrees with an overnight low of 7.

0: 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Hope you're enjoying the music we're playing. We're not here to satisfy the music wish of the young people. We're here to try and fill that gap with that beautiful music for those people who are a little bit older in our community who still appreciate good music.
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2: From the Sky News Centre at 1, the Football Association's joined European football's governing body in revealing its lost confidence in Gianni Infantino. That's despite the FIFA president's decision to scrap plans to sell off a stake in the World Cup. The Prime Minister reacted to the story earlier.
3: What's your response to the FIFA climb down, Prime Minister?
4: Well, it's the right decision.
2: UEFA says it was a shabby, backroom, opaque deal that was anything but transparent. It launched a review to find out who came up with it. It's being reported that at least 3 people have been killed and 15 injured in an explosion at a restaurant in central Moscow. Emergency services and investigators are at the scene. Spanish officials say most of the 60,000 migrants that arrived in the enclave of Ceuta have been returned to Morocco. It's as EU leaders say they'll hold talks next week to understand what happened. Dr. Miriam Sherti from the Centre on Migration Policy and Society claims young people in Morocco believe Spain will provide them with jobs.
5: 1 in 3 are not in education, employment or training. Combined with this, there's this social media that was used to amplify messages, because this has been building up for a few days before it culminated with this crossing.
2: The Prince of Wales says he's saddened to hear of the death of mountaineer Nirmal Persia. The former British Army soldier died in an avalanche while leading an expedition in Pakistan. In sport, world record holder Josh Kerr stormed to victory to pick up the first Commonwealth gold medal in the 1 mile for 60 years. The Scottish star played to the home crowd as he broke away from the rest of the pack to win at the Scotstoun Stadium. And Aberdeen have claimed a remarkable 2-1 win against Hearts in their opening Scottish Premiership game of the season. They scored both of their goals in injury time, including a 95th-minute penalty from captain Kevin Nisbet. That's the latest. I'm Laura Safe.
0: The weather for tomorrow, that is Monday, mostly fine. Chance of the odd passing shower in the afternoon. Southwesterlies, 16 degrees. An overnight low of 11. Tuesday, some showers in the morning, otherwise a fine day. Westerlies turning southerly in the afternoon, 15 degrees with an overnight low of 2. And Wednesday, fine, southeasterlies dying out from morning, 12 degrees with an overnight low of 1. And the weather for today, that is Sunday, fine, cloud developing this evening. Southeasterlies turning southwesterlies this afternoon. 13 degrees with an overnight low of 7.

today, yes, today, that's Sunday at 1 p.m. the Hibiscus Coast Country Music Club, that's right in the heart of O'Rewa, the first Sunday of every month, yes, that's today, at the O'Rewa Community Centre. That's where the markets are. First Sunday of each month, yes, that's today, from 1 p.m. till 4 p.m. Yep, tea and bickies are served, and all with this excellent entertainment. So that's today, the first Sunday of every month, at the O'Rewa Community Centre, from 1 p.m. Hibiscus Coast Country Music Club, 0274 992430. 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
1: Oh, it's the music. It's absolutely the music. It just has your feet going and singing. 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

0: has proved to be untrue. 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
3: From the Sky News Centre at 2, the Prime Minister says he wants to bring down utility bills and rail fares. Andy Burnham's reiterated in the Sunday Mirror that more must be done to help with the cost of living crisis. Meanwhile, the Chancellor suggesting he's ready to protect consumers from unfair price rises in supermarkets and at the petrol pumps as the Iran war affects fuel costs. John Healey's told The Telegraph he'll be watching closely, but last month he also gave his support to businesses.
4: I know that businesses large and small have felt really squeezed, and when the Prime Minister and I talk about building a new economy that helps people live well, that must involve stepping up our support for and work with business.
3: The FA says they support UEFA's decision to declare a loss of confidence and trust in FIFA president Gianni Infantino. European football's governing body have called his attempts to sell stakes in a World Cup company to private investors a shabby backroom deal. Authorities in Russia have not said who might have been behind a homemade bomb that killed three people near a Moscow restaurant. The Russian state news agency is reporting an unidentified woman tried to carry the device into the building. Officials in Spain say most of the 60,000 migrants who crossed into Ceuta have been returned to Morocco. Spanish authorities are planning to install a 500-metre barrier on the territory's border. Sport and Aberdeen have started their Scottish Premiership campaign with a 2-1 win against Hearts. They scored both of their goals in injury time, including a 95th-minute penalty from captain Kevin Nisbet. He says they weren't settling for a draw.
5: I think as soon as we scored, we still had 4 minutes left. We've got a lot of pace in the team, and the one time Toy gets in the and behind the defence, we score. So yeah, it's a great win and a great start.
3: Josh Kerr took the Commonwealth 1 mile crown in front of a home crowd. The Scottish world record holder stormed to glory in Glasgow. That's the latest. I'm Laura Safe.
1: The weather for tomorrow, that is Monday, mostly fine. Chance of the odd passing shower in the afternoon. Southwesterlies, 16 degrees, an overnight low of 11. Tuesday, some showers in the morning, otherwise a fine day. Westerlies turning southerly in the afternoon, 15 degrees with an overnight low of 2. And Wednesday, fine, southeasterlies dying out from morning, 12 degrees with an overnight low of 1. And the weather for today, that is Sunday, fine, cloud developing this evening. Southeasterlies turning southwesterlies this afternoon. 13 degrees with an overnight low of 7.

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1: Any individual who even utters man-made global warming, they have been scammed. I mean, they have been scammed. There are the individuals who have been taken in by the biggest con job in human history. It is such a con job, people are only now starting to understand any change that this generation achieves to influence the weather or climate patterns, it is going to take at least 500 years from now for it to have any true effect. Now, with that knowledge, which of us, I wonder, will continue to be conned by those lefty, greeny nincompoops when it comes to man-made global warming and the idiotic goal of net zero?

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We're here to play that quality music, that good music, that amazing music of the 40s, 50s, 60s and 70s. 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

Will you be visiting Helensville? If so, here's your chance to visit the historic Helensville Station. It dates back to 1880 and along with the adjacent museum discovered the importance of railways in the Kuiper district. The museum includes a large working model railway layout and the wharves area from 80 years ago. Also displays show the importance of railways in the district. The Helensville Railway Museum is open every Sunday from 10:30 a.m. to 3 p.m. A small admission charge applies. A warm welcome to visit the historical Helensville Railway Museum.

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How does one describe an acupuncturist? 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
1: Oh, it's the music. It's absolutely the music. It just has your feet going and singing. And I know it's a different age group, but the young ones don't seem to mind it either.
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And if there's any listeners out there who live in exotic places or in countries some distance from New Zealand, and you're listening to us on our streaming service, we would love to hear from you. 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

0: Good afternoon, it's now 5 o'clock. And here is the Sky News from London.
1: From the Sky News Centre at 5, Donald Trump says the US is ready to launch attacks on Iran, but has decided to halt strikes for the benefit of the world. In a post on Truth Social, the US president appears to be claiming Middle Eastern countries may have reached the perimeters of a deal to end the war. He says any agreement would need to include the reopening of the Strait of Hormuz. The Chancellor says he'll be watching closely to try to protect the public from unfair price rises at the petrol pumps and in supermarkets. John Healey's told The Telegraph, "We can't completely stop the squeeze on families as the war in Iran continues hitting fuel costs." Meanwhile, more than half a million people in the UK, more than half of people in the UK say Andy Burnham is right to make ending rough sleeping one of his first pledges as Prime Minister. But a YouGov poll made exclusively for Sky News suggests two-thirds think he'll fail. Ian Harrison's been homeless for 20 years.
2: In simple terms, it's not possible. Homelessness isn't the issue. The issue is drug addiction, prison, family breakup, relationship breaks down, losing your job. So unless you're going to solve all of those things, which would be a very big ask, you're not going to end homelessness.
1: Pressure's building on FIFA president Gianni Infantino after he was forced to scrap plans to sell shares in the World Cup to private investors. His leadership has been questioned by football's governing bodies globally. In sport, Aberdeen have started their Scottish Premiership campaign with a 2-1 win against Hearts. They scored both of their goals in injury time, including a 95th-minute penalty from captain Kevin Nisbet, who wasn't settling for a draw.
3: I think as soon as we scored, we still had 4 minutes left. We've got a lot of pace in the team and the one time targets in the and behind the defence, we score. So yeah, it's a great win and a great start.
1: Elsewhere, Josh Kerr took the Commonwealth 1 mile crown in front of a home crowd. The Scottish world record holder stormed to glory in Glasgow. That's the latest. I'm Laura Safe.
0: The weather for tomorrow, that is Monday, mostly fine. Chance of the odd passing shower in the afternoon. Southwesterlies, 16 degrees, an overnight low of 11. Tuesday, some showers in the morning, otherwise a fine day. Westerlies turning southerly in the afternoon, 15 degrees with an overnight low of 2. And Wednesday, fine, southeasterlies dying out from morning, 12 degrees with an overnight low of 1. And the weather for today, that is Sunday, fine, cloud developing this evening. Southeasterlies turning southwesterlies this afternoon. 13 degrees with an overnight low of 7.

If your toes aren't tapping yet, they're about to file a complaint. The Rod Simes Big Band has dropped a scorcher, Smoke and Brass. 13 blazing big band tracks guaranteed to make your lounge feel like a late-night jazz club. 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

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For those who enjoy country, that's the real country, the classic country, on a Saturday night from 8 to the small hours of Sunday morning, we have our Nostalgia Country. 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

The Cancer Society, Auckland, Northland, is here to support people with cancer and their families in the Auckland, Northland region. The society does have accommodation at the main lodge in Grafton, a place for people to stay who need to receive treatment at Auckland Hospital and do not live locally. The Cancer Society, they need volunteer drivers, yes, volunteer drivers, to help the existing volunteers to transport the Cancer Society clients to their treatment. If you would like more information, please contact the Cancer Society volunteering team on 09 308 0496, that is 09 308 0496, or simply Google support people living with cancer and become a volunteer driver. That's the Cancer Society, Auckland, Northland, 09 308 0496.

0: And the time, it's now 6 o'clock.
1: And here is the Sky News from London.
2: From the Sky News Centre at 6, Donald Trump says he's cancelled a planned attack on Iran, subject to a deal being agreed quickly. The US president's told his Truth Social that any agreement would include the immediate reopening of the Strait of Hormuz. The Prime Minister says he wants to bring down utility bills and rail fares. Andy Burnens reiterated in the Sunday Mirror that more must be done to help with the cost of living crisis. Meanwhile, the Chancellor is suggesting he's ready to protect consumers from unfair price rises in supermarkets and at the petrol pumps. John Healey's told The Telegraph he'll be watching closely, but last month he also gave his support to businesses.
3: I know that businesses large and small have felt really squeezed, and when the Prime Minister and I talk about building a new economy that helps people live well, that must involve stepping up our support for and work with business.
2: Two-thirds of people in the UK think the Prime Minister will fail in his pledge to end long-term rough sleeping, but research for Sky News suggests more than half agree it needs to be tackled. Spain's installing a 500-metre barrier in the sea after 60,000 migrants arrived from Morocco. EU leaders are holding talks next week to understand what happened. In sport, there are still medals to be won before tonight's Commonwealth Games closing ceremony. Kat Suave reports from Glasgow.
4: Welsh cycling star Emma Finucane goes for her fourth gold medal of this year's Games when she races in the women's Keirin. There's also a bronze on offer for England's netball side, but they'll need to beat Australia this morning to get it. Scottish band Simple Minds headline tonight's big party at the Hydro Arena, while we're also expecting a third Games closing ceremony performance from Delta Goodrem. The baton is then handed on to the Indian city of Ahmedabad for 2030.
2: Vincent Pastore, who played Tony Soprano's best friend in The Sopranos, has died at the age of 80. He was found at his home in New York. That's the latest. I'm Laura Safe.
1: The weather for tomorrow, that is Monday, mostly fine. Chance of the odd passing shower in the afternoon. Southwesterlies, 16 degrees, an overnight low of 11. Tuesday, some showers in the morning, otherwise a fine day. Westerlies turning southerly in the afternoon, 15 degrees with an overnight low of 2. And Wednesday, fine, southeasterlies dying out from morning, 12 degrees with an overnight low of 1. And the weather for today, that is Sunday, fine, cloud developing this evening. Southeasterlies turning southwesterlies this afternoon, 13 degrees with an overnight low of 7.

Welcome to Paul Napier, a producer of music programs covering those years that we all so much enjoy. Paul is a Kiwi who has lived in North England for some time. Paul had agreed to produce, when time allows, his style of program, highlighting those wonderful nostalgic tracks. We will play his one-hour presentation on a Sunday night from 9 p.m. We are excited to present the music selected by Paul Napier. These shows will be played on Mountainside FM on Sunday at 9 p.m.

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0: If your toes aren't tapping yet, they're about to file a complaint. 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
2: From the Sky News Centre at 7. Donald Trump says the US is locked and loaded, but will cancel a planned attack on Iran if a new peace deal is reached. The American president insists any agreement would need to include the complete and total reopening of the Strait of Hormuz, as well as an end to Tehran's nuclear threat. Two-thirds of people in the UK think the Prime Minister will fail to end long-term rough sleeping. That's according to exclusive research for Sky News after Andy Burnham made it his first pledge as Prime Minister. But Becky Lloyd from Bridgend Community Outreach Centre says it's a complex situation.
3: I think we can say it's probably got progressively worse. I've certainly got double the amount of clients that we had. We need funding. We need time, we need support. It's all right to put a roof over their heads, but when they can't cope with that and they can't manage that, they're going to be homeless again.
2: Meanwhile, Andy Burnham's promising more help for families struggling with the cost of living. The Prime Minister says reducing rail fares and reforming the water sector are top of his agenda. EU leaders are expected to hold talks next week to understand what happened when 60,000 Moroccans stormed the Spanish enclave of Ceuta. At least 86 people died. In sport, First Minister John Swinney says the Commonwealth Games has shown Scotland at its very best ahead of tonight's closing ceremony. There was plenty for the home crowd to celebrate in Glasgow last night as world record holder Josh Kerr took gold in the 1 mile race. He says the victory was extra special because of where it was.
4: This country is all about, you know, miling. I think we can do it really well. I think we have a future in it, and it's nice that it's home. But, you know, I want to inspire the next generation to come out and perform in the UK. I said that a couple of years ago, and I put in the hard work, and it was time to come home and perform.
2: And Aberdeen opened their Scottish Premiership campaign with a dramatic 2-1 win against Hearts. They scored both of their goals in injury time at Pittodrie, with captain Kevin Nisbet grabbing the win thanks to a 95th minute penalty. That's the latest. I'm Barry Weir.
1: The weather for tomorrow, that is Monday, mostly fine. Chance of the odd passing shower in the afternoon. Southwesterlies, 16 degrees, an overnight low of 11. Tuesday, some showers in the morning, otherwise a fine day. Westerlies turning southerly in the afternoon, 15 degrees with an overnight low of 2. And Wednesday, fine, southeasterlies dying out from morning, 12 degrees with an overnight low of 1. And the weather for today, that is Sunday, fine, cloud developing this evening. Southeasterlies turning southwesterlies this afternoon. 13 degrees with an overnight low of 7.

Welcome to Paul Napier, a producer of music programs covering those years that we all so much enjoy. Paul is a Kiwi who has lived in North England for some time. 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We will play his one-hour presentation on a Sunday night from 9 p.m. We are excited to present the music selected by Paul Napier. 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

he ate spinach, now he's big as he can be. When he's home, they stroll along, they don't give a hoot. She won't let go of his hand even to salute. 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

Welcome to Paul Napier, a producer of music programs covering those years that we all so much enjoy. Paul is a Kiwi who has lived in North England for some time. 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
2: From the Sky News Centre at 9, Donald Trump insists he'll hold off on fresh attacks on Iran as long as a deal can be reached and quickly. The US president says it would need to involve stopping Tehran's nuclear ambitions and reopening the Strait of Hormuz. Any kind of agreements would need to work through major sticking points following months of conflict. On Friday, he told reporters his main goal is clear.
3: Very simple. They cannot have a nuclear weapon. Iran will not have a nuclear weapon, and they can't have a nuclear weapon. If they did, the Middle East would have been wiped out by now.
2: Andy Burnham's repeating promises to take further action to bring down utility bills and rail fares. The Prime Minister's also highlighting the need for long-term changes to VATs on electricity bills. Meanwhile, two-thirds of people in the UK believe Andy Burnham will fail to end homelessness unless the root causes are dealt with. The polls found that people think they include drug addiction and unemployment. It was a Golden Games for Scotland's Josh Kerr as he picked up Commonwealth's one-mile title. Kat Suave was at the Scotstoun Stadium.
4: The world record holder was dominant as he stormed to victory in front of a home crowd in Glasgow. He says their support means everything.
5: To have in front of a Glaswegian crowd, having the Scottish National Anthem is something that I'll never forget.
4: Elsewhere, Jasmine Sawyers took gold in the long jump for England, while her teammate Owen Hird won bronze in the pole vault. Welsh cycling star Emma Finucan claimed her third gold medal of the Games in the time trial.
6: I've definitely lived in the moment at these Games. I've enjoyed every moment.
4: Neil Farke picked up another title in the tandem sprint to cement himself as Scotland's most successful Commonwealth athlete in history.
2: In football, Aberdeen opened their Scottish Premiership campaign with a dramatic 2-1 win against Hearts. And Vincent Pastore, who played Tony Soprano's best friend in The Sopranos, has died aged 80. The actor was best known for his role in the mob drama. That's the latest. I'm Barry.
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1: And to open today, it was Glen Campbell, Just Another Man, followed by Cliff Richard, S.O. Besso, which was a big hit for Paul Anka in 1964. Glad you can join us today. Lots of great music ahead.

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True Love Ways with Buddy Holly. He wrote the song as a gift to his wife, Maria Elena, and it was recorded in New York City with the Dick Jacobs Orchestra. It was released on the album The Buddy Holly Story, Volume 2. And before that, Ricky Nelson with The Garden Party.

And very nice too, Bert Camford with African Beat. I've been scrolling through the weekend papers, and here's some points. What defines you as a baby boomer? Well, this may not surprise you. You still have a landline. Now, Generation Z regard this as rather quaint. But those of us who grew up with a telephone in the hall, it seemed like a necessity, even if it didn't ring. And Generation Z don't carry a wallet. They pay for everything through their mobile phone. To which I say, where would they carry their coffee shop loyalty cards?

0: the unmistakable Dean Martin, In a Misty Moonlight. It was released in 1967, written by Cyndi Walker, and released on Reprise. So let's go back to what defines you as a baby boomer. You listen to the radio. Well, Generation Z also regard this as rather quaint, and a very high percentage do not even have a radio. All the information they require, again, is on their phone. So if you don't want to give away your elderly status, never ask a younger person, what's in the charts?
1: Oh dear.

Old Blue Eyes there with Witchcraft, with Nelson Riddle and his orchestra. Came off his brilliant album, Songs for Swinging Lovers. Coming up is the Four Freshmen,

And the first in that musical break was New Zealander Mavis Rivers with The Love of My Life. It comes from her album, The Complete Mavis Rivers, recorded on the Tanzer label. And it was followed by Pat Boone with his first major hit recording, Love Letters in the Sand. It remained 5 weeks at number one in the US Billboard Hot 100. It was Boone's whistling during the instrumental break. It was first released in 1931 by Ted Black and his orchestra, but it was Pat Boone that brought it to light.

Rum and Coca-Cola. Who else could make a success of it but the Andrew Sisters? Composed by Lionel Bilesco, and it became a big hit for the Andrew Sisters in 1945. I'm not surprised.

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And it went on to win the Academy Award for the Best Original Song. It was sung by the American actor James Baskett in his role Uncle Remus.

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It was released in 1961, reaching number one in the US music charts. And playing the harpsichord in that piece was Frank Scott.

Oh, the Velvet Tones of Johnny Mathis with My Romance. He recorded it for his 1960 studio album, The Rhythms and Ballads of Broadway. It was originally written for the musical production of Jumbo by Rodgers and Hart.

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0: And the first stop in that bracket was Get Up, Get Out and Meet the Sun Halfway. It was originally sung by Bing Crosby in 1939, but that version was by Guy Mitchell. You also heard Sugar Shack. It was released in 1963, sung by Keith McCormack. And it's time for one more before the news from London.
1: Hey, bud, you got a spud?
2: No, fool, but I got a cool.
1: Now, I'm a feller with a heart of gold, with the ways of a gentleman, I've been told. The kind of a feller that wouldn't even harm a flea. But if me and a certain character met, the guy that invented the cigarette, I'd murder that son of a gun in the first degree. Now, it ain't cause that I don't smoke myself, and I don't reckon they hinder your health. I've smoked them all my life, and I ain't dead yet. But nicotine slaves are all the same at a petting party or a poker game. Everything's gotta stop while they have that cigarette.

gate that you hates to make him wait, but you just gotta have another cigarette. Now in a game of chance the other night, old Dame Fortune was doing me right. The kings and the queens, they just kept on coming around. Then I got a full and I bet it high, but my bluff didn't work on a certain guy. He just kept on a-raising and a-laying the money down. Now he'd raise me and I'd raise him. I sweated blood, I got a sink or swim. He finally called and then didn't raise the bet. I said, "Ace is full, pal, how about you?" And he said, "Well, I'll tell you in just a minute or two, but right now I just gotta have a cigarette."

The other night, I had a date with the cutest little girl in the 48 states, a hybrid uptown fancy little date. Now, she said she loved me, and it seemed to me that things were just about like they ought to be, so hand in hand, we strolled down Lover's Lane. She was oh so far from a chunk of ice, and our smooching party was going real nice, so help me, Hannah, I think I'd have been there yet. But I give her a kiss and a little squeeze, and she said, Tex, excuse me, please, but I just gotta have another cigarette.

0: It was written by Mary Trevis and Tex Williams, although Trevis wrote the bulk of the song. Smoke, Smoke That Cigarette. It reached number one for 16 weeks on the Hot Country Songs chart list in 1947. And that's our list for this week. Thanks for listening.
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2: And here is the Sky News from London.
3: From the Sky News Centre at 10, Donald Trump says he's cancelled a wave of intense strikes planned for this weekend against Iran, but says it's subject to a deal being struck rapidly. That would come with certain conditions, with the US President highlighting the immediate and complete opening of the Strait of Hormuz and ending Tehran's nuclear threats. Our international correspondent John Sparks is in Jerusalem.
4: I don't think we're any closer to any long-standing agreement. I think what it tells us is that Donald Trump is getting increasingly frustrated. He's under increasing pressure. He's got midterms in November, the war's not popular, he's got a cost of living crisis and the rest of it. He wants a way out of it.
3: The Prime Minister says more help with the cost of living is on its way. Andy Burnham told the Sunday Mirror he wants to go further on rail fares and household bills. Meanwhile, two-thirds of people think the Prime Minister will fail to end long-term rough sleeping. Andy Burnham made tackling it his first pledge after entering Downing Street. More than half of those surveyed by YouGov for Sky News agree it's a problem that needs to be addressed. Francesca Albanese from the charity Crisis tells us what she thinks the PM must do to make real progress.
5: It's about tackling the root causes, so building those social homes, making sure other parts of government aren't causing homelessness in the first place, and investing in welfare and solutions that work like Housing First.
3: Spain is installing a 500-metre barrier in the sea after 60,000 migrants arrived in Ceuta from Morocco. Spanish authorities say most have been returned, and EU leaders will hold talks this coming week to understand exactly what happened. World record holder Josh Kerr stormed to victory to pick up the first Commonwealth gold medal in the 1 mile for 60 years. The Scottish star broke away from the rest of the pack to win at the Scotstoun Stadium. And in football, Aberdeen opened their Scottish Premiership campaign with a dramatic 2-1 win against Hearts. They scored both their goals in injury time at Pittodrie, with captain Kevin Nisbet sealing the victory thanks to a 95th minute penalty. That's the latest. I'm Barry Weir.

0: And the time, it is now 11 o'clock.
1: And here is the Sky News from London.
2: From the Sky News Centre at 11, Donald Trump's decided to hold off on launching strikes against Iran for what he's calling the future benefit of the world. The US president says it's subject to a deal being struck rapidly. He says any agreement would need to include the complete reopening of the Strait of Hormuz. Andy Burnham's promising to look at more help for families struggling with the cost of living, insisting cutting household bills will be a priority. The Prime Minister says reducing rail fares and reforming the water sector are top of his agenda. Meanwhile, more than half of people in the UK say Andy Burnham is right to make ending rough sleeping one of his first pledges as Prime Minister. But a YouGov poll, exclusively for Sky News, suggests two-thirds think he'll fail. Mr Burnham's plan is backed by an initial £340 million investment. Ian Harrison's been homeless for 20 years.
3: In simple terms, it's not possible. Homelessness isn't the issue. The issue is drug addiction, prison, family breakup, relationship breaks down, losing your job. So unless you're going to solve all of those things, which would be a very big ask, you're not going to end homelessness.
2: EU leaders are expected to hold talks next week to understand what happened when 60,000 Moroccans stormed the Spanish enclave of Ceuta. At least 86 people died. Former FA Chief Executive Mark Palios says a non-European challenge for FIFA president is the best way of ousting Gianni Infantino. There have been calls for a change in leadership after Infantino's plan to sell stakes in major tournaments to private investors was rejected by several federations. Palios says the current FIFA boss will do everything he can to stay in charge.
4: There is a very great sort of suspicion in the majority of the smaller countries and the non-European countries. They feel the dominance of Europe. And that was used by Sepp Blatter to actually keep him in power to some extent.
2: And England's netballers have missed out on a medal at the Commonwealth Games, losing the bronze medal match against Australia. The Roses went down 68-50 in Glasgow. That's the latest. I'm Barry Weir.

your toes aren't tapping yet, they're about to file a complaint. The Rod Simes Big Band has dropped a scorcher, Smoke and Brass. 13 blazing big band tracks guaranteed to make your lounge feel like a late night jazz club. 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

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This is the community radio station for the Tamaki area down through to South Auckland. Hope you're enjoying the music we're playing. We're not here to satisfy the music wish of the young people. We're here to try and fill that gap with that beautiful music for those people who are a little bit older in our community who still appreciate good music.

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This is the community radio station for the Tamaki area down through to South Auckland. Hope you're enjoying the music we're playing. We're not here to satisfy the music wish of the young people. We're here to try and fill that gap with that beautiful music for those people who are a little bit older in our community who still appreciate good music.

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3: From the Sky News Centre at 1. A man jailed for life for murdering his girlfriend's 2-year-old daughter had an outstanding arrest warrant for 18 months before the killing. Isabel Welsh's mother was also convicted of her murder after the toddler collapsed at her home in Teesside last September following a head injury. Cleveland police say repeated attempts to arrest Harrison Simpson were unsuccessful and admit the delay was far from adequate. Our reporter Phoebe Southworth says it's a huge development.
4: So another twist in, you know, a truly grotesque tale, and will raise questions about whether little Isabel's death could have potentially been prevented.
3: Iranian military sources have accused Donald Trump of lying when he claimed Tehran asked him to halt planned US strikes. The president says he cancelled the attack to allow time for a deal to end the war. The Prime Minister says more cost of living support could be on its way, and he's suggesting he'll look at rail fares and utility bills. Andy Burnham's also highlighted the amount we pay for water and feels it's another area that could be set for reform. Meanwhile, research shows 2/3 of people in the UK think the Prime Minister will fail to end long-term rough sleeping. Andy Burnham made it his first pledge as PM, backed by an initial £340 million investment targeting at least 3,000 people. England's netballers missed out on a place on the podium at the Commonwealth Games after losing the bronze medal match against Australia. They were well beaten, 68-50, on the last day of the competition in Glasgow. Goalkeeper Halimat Adio says they will learn a lot from the disappointment.
5: Fitness is definitely a massive part that plays in, and it's not just physical fitness, it's mental fitness as well. But yeah, we've got a lot to take away from it, and yeah, I'm very, very excited. It does hurt at the moment, but I just can't wait for the next international because I know they're going to grill us.
3: And Madonna's been joined on stage by Kylie Minogue for a surprise performance at World Pride in Amsterdam. The pair sang Love Sensation, a track from Madonna's new album, in the early hours. That's the latest. I'm Barry Weir.

This is the true story of the last of the fairy folk. Threatened by mankind, they wait underground, armed for the battle and the day of their revenge.

Ladies.

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This has got to be the saddest day of my life. I called you here today for a bit of bad news. I won't be able to see you anymore because of my obligations and the ties that you have. We've been meeting here every day. And since this is our last day together, I want to hold you just one more time. When you turn and walk away, don't look back. I want to remember you just like this. Let's just kiss and say goodbye.

0: Good morning. It's now 5 o'clock, and this is a special big 5 o'clock call to the Mountainside FM 5 o'clock club. Good morning.
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2: From the Sky News Centre at 5. Greek police say a suspect has confessed after the body of a Scottish woman was discovered inside a suitcase in Athens. Elizabeth Jane Ross from Edinburgh was found dead in the Greek capital last month. A 26-year-old man described as a foreign national was arrested after investigators identified him using CCTV footage. Our reporter Anjum Pierbakos says the case has sent shockwaves through Greece.
3: It's a really worrying case, obviously. This woman entered Greece on the 26th of June. We know that she was there. She was visiting friends. And she was then moving to a different part of Greece, and that's when her body was discovered by a homeless person in a derelict building.
2: The Prime Minister has visited Dover to highlight the government's efforts to crack down on the people smuggling gangs behind small boat crossings. Andy Burnham says the number of National Crime Agency officers targeting organised immigration crime has more than doubled this year. 2,000 migrants have crossed the channel since he took over from Sir Keir Starmer. Mr Burnham insists the government's strategy is beginning to work.
4: Clearly progress is being made, but we're not complacent, and it's why I am here. It's why I've come down on Sunday to see the team, to listen to what they think needs to be done, what further can be done.
2: Police failed to arrest a child abuser despite a warrant being issued 18 months before he sexually assaulted and murdered his girlfriend's 2-year-old daughter. Harrison Simpson was convicted of killing Isabel Welsh at her home on Teesside in September. A search and rescue operation is underway after two firefighting helicopters collided, battling wildfires west of Athens. The crash happened during efforts to contain blazes fueled by soaring temperatures and strong winds. Amber heat warnings are coming in across much of England tomorrow. The UK Health Security Agency says rising temperatures could pose risks, particularly to the vulnerable. And Motherwell are starting life in the Scottish Premiership under new manager Alfred Johansson with a trip to Hibs. Their opening match of the season is goalless. That's the latest. I'm Daisy Steele.

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1: BBC News, I'm John Shea. Iranian state media have dismissed President Trump's claim that Iran asked him to cancel further airstrikes. Mr. Trump said he called off the attacks, provided a deal was struck with Tehran very rapidly. He suggested the outline of an agreement had been reached. Joe Inwood reports.
2: Iran was quick to dismiss the suggestion they had asked for attacks to be called off, saying it was a new lie. The claim was made by President Trump in a late-night social media post, in which he said the US remained ready to attack, but would call off a new wave of strikes if both sides could rapidly make a deal on the full immediate reopening of the Strait of Hormuz and Iran's nuclear threat. But those are the same issues that previous talks have failed to resolve, and there are no indications that a breakthrough is any closer.
1: The European Union's Artificial Intelligence Act has come into force, aimed at helping people understand whether content is fake or not. It includes new rules requiring firms to tell users when they're interacting with an AI chatbot and to label clearly any AI-generated images or videos. The EU says the measures are intended to reduce deception and manipulation. Companies breaking the rules could be fined up to $40 million or 7% of their global annual turnover. Uganda has unveiled a statue of the older brother of Israel's Prime Minister Benjamin Netanyahu, Yonatan, who was killed during the Entebbe hostage rescue mission 50 years ago. From Nairobi, Richard Kagoye reports.
3: The memorial stands outside the old terminal building at Entebbe Airport, where Yonatan Netanyahu was killed during the rescue operation. It was unveiled by the Army Chief General Muhoozi Kainerugaba at a ceremony attended by an Israeli delegation. He said the monument was not just a tribute to one soldier, but a symbol of preserving memory and inspiring future generations. Yonatan was the only Israeli soldier killed in the raid, which rescued more than 100 hostages after Palestinian militants hijacked an Air France plane and diverted it to Uganda.
1: In Indonesia, at least 5 people have died and about 40 others are missing after a ferry caught fire off the coast of eastern Java. Here's Anbarasan Ettirajan.
4: There were some dramatic pictures showing thick black smoke billowing out of this ferry, and also social media showing pictures of people with life vests jumping from the bridge to the one corner of ship. And there were also pictures of how they were jumping from the front side of the ship into the sea because the fire was spreading very rapidly, and also the danger of smoke encircling them. And fortunately, there were some vessels around that area because it will take about 6 hours for the rescue officials to reach that site. But still, we have no clarity on how the fire started, and there is work going on to find these missing dozens of missing people.
1: World News from the BBC. Police in northwestern Pakistan say at least 7 people have been killed and 15 others injured in a suspected suicide attack targeting a police station in Swat district. An official said the suspect was trying to enter the station compound and detonated explosives after police attempted to stop and search him. No group has yet admitted responsibility. The Israeli military says it's killed 3 Palestinian militants in Gaza who were planning to attack Israeli targets. They said a member of the Army of Islam and an Islamic Jihad fighter were killed in Gaza City on Saturday. The military said a Hamas commander died in a strike in northern Gaza earlier last week. 2 helicopters have collided mid-air in Greece while responding to wildfires raging in the west of the country. Search and rescue teams have been mobilised to look for crew. The Greek Prime Minister Kyriakos Mitsotakis said weather conditions were extreme, with winds reaching 100 kilometres an hour. Police in Germany have launched an investigation into death threats made against a theatre performing a satirical play about the attempts to rescue a whale that was stranded in the Baltic Sea earlier this year. The animal was found dead 2 weeks later near a small Danish island. Here's Thomas Becker.
5: The daring rescue mission for the humpback whale, nicknamed Timmy, briefly united a divided country around a common cause. Social media influencers, millionaires and politicians got involved, turning it into a media spectacle. Timmy, Hope Dies Last, which premiered at Hamburg's Ernst Deutsch Theatre last month, reimagines it as a passion play. It uses religious symbols, including a crucified humpback whale, to ridicule the hype, depicting Timmy as a saviour. Actors have received hundreds of emails, some of which threatened them with violence and even divine punishment.
1: And that's the latest BBC World News.
0: the weather for today, and that is Monday, the 3rd of August. Partly cloudy with isolated showers, southwesterlies developing from this morning. 16 degrees, an overnight low of 11, and the sun will set at 22 minutes to 6. The weather for tomorrow, that's Tuesday, mainly fine, maybe the odd shower in the morning, westerlies turning southerly by afternoon. 15 degrees, an overnight low of 2. Wednesday, fine, southerlies, 11 degrees with an overnight low of 1. And Thursday, a fine day with light winds, 13 degrees with an overnight low of 4. And the weather for today, that's Monday, partly cloudy, southwesterlies developing, 16 degrees with an overnight low of 11. And the current readings, the barometric pressure, 1,024 millibars and stable. The outside temperature, 6 degrees. We have a humidity of 96% with a light nor-easterly wind. The hottest place in New Zealand currently, Timaru, 15 degrees. Coldest, Kawarau, minus 1 degree. Windiest in Invercargill, 50 kilometres an hour. And the wettest, Norfolk Sound, with 2.8 millimetres of rain. And the outside temperature currently for Greater Auckland, 6 degrees.

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2: From the Sky News Centre at 6. Two firefighters have been killed after two helicopters collided while tackling wildfires west of Athens. The Greek Fire Service says the victims were the only people on one aircraft, while the two crew members on the second survived. The collision happened over the Sartha area, where crews have been battling one of several major wildfires across Greece. Our correspondent Barnaby Papadopoulos has the latest.
3: Firefighters aren't just tackling high heat, they're not just tackling the flames, but they're also tackling very strong winds. The Greek Prime Minister, just hours before this crash, put out a statement in which he said that some firefighting helicopters and planes might actually struggle to take off because of those winds.
2: Greek police say a suspect's made a confession after the body of a Scottish woman was found in a suitcase. Elizabeth Jane Ross from Edinburgh was found dead in a derelict building in Athens last month. The number of National Crime Agency officers deployed to crack down on people smugglers is being more than doubled to 800. The government says it's determined to restore order to UK borders. Heat alerts are coming in across much of England tomorrow. The UK Health Security Agency says rising temperatures in 8 regions could pose risks, particularly to the vulnerable. Emma Finucane's extended her record by claiming her 4th gold medal of the Commonwealth Games. The Welsh cyclist took the Keirin title at the Sir Chris Hoy Velodrome in Glasgow. She'd already picked up gold in the individual and team sprint as well as the 1,000-metre time trial. Finucane says she's so pleased to represent her country.
4: We've really soaked up being such a small nation. We have so much pride. Like, the holding camp we did was... it was so amazing, and I think we've really put the dragon on the track. We've taken it in every moment. We've raced with pride and passion, and that's why we've come out with so many medals.
2: Hibs and Motherwell are locked at 1-1 in their opening game of the Scottish Premiership season. They've scored a penalty each at Easter Road. Earlier, St Johnston got a thrilling 4-3 victory over Kilmarnock. That's the latest. I'm Daisy Steele.
1: The weather for today, and that is Monday, the 3rd of August. Partly cloudy with isolated showers, southwesterlies developing from this morning. 16 degrees, an overnight low of 11, and the sun will set at 22 minutes to 6. The weather for tomorrow, that's Tuesday, mainly fine, maybe the odd shower in the morning, westerlies turning southerly by afternoon. 15 degrees, an overnight low of 2. Wednesday, fine, southerlies, 11 degrees with an overnight low of 1, and Thursday, a fine day with light winds, 13 degrees with an overnight low of 4. And the weather for today, that's Monday, partly cloudy, southwesterlies developing, 16 degrees with an overnight low of 11. And the current readings, the barometric pressure, 1,024 millibars and stable. The outside temperature, 6 degrees. We have a humidity of 96% with a light nor'easterly wind. The hottest place in New Zealand currently, Timaru, 15 degrees. Coldest, Kawarau, minus 1 degree. Windiest, Invercargill, 50 kilometres an hour. And the wettest, Norfolk Sound, with 2.8 millimetres of rain. And the outside temperature currently for Greater Auckland, 6 degrees.

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1: BBC News, I'm John Shea. Iranian state media have dismissed President Trump's claim that Iran asked him to cancel further airstrikes. Mr. Trump said he called off the attacks, provided a deal was struck with Tehran very rapidly. He suggested the outline of an agreement had been reached. Joe Inwood reports.
2: Iran was quick to dismiss the suggestion they had asked for attacks to be called off, saying it was a new lie. The claim was made by President Trump in a late-night social media post, in which he said the US remained ready to attack, but would call off a new wave of strikes if both sides could rapidly make a deal on the full immediate reopening of the Strait of Hormuz and Iran's nuclear threat. But those are the same issues that previous talks have failed to resolve, and there are no indications that a breakthrough is any closer.
1: The European Union's Artificial Intelligence Act has come into force, aimed at helping people understand whether content is fake or not. It includes new rules requiring firms to tell users when they're interacting with an AI chatbot and to label clearly any AI-generated images or videos. The EU says the measures are intended to reduce deception and manipulation. Companies breaking the rules could be fined up to $40 million or 7% of their global annual turnover. Uganda has unveiled a statue of the older brother of Israel's Prime Minister Benjamin Netanyahu, Yonatan, who was killed during the Entebbe hostage rescue mission 50 years ago. From Nairobi, Richard Kagoye reports.
3: The memorial stands outside the old terminal building at Entebbe Airport, where Yonatan Netanyahu was killed during the rescue operation. It was unveiled by the Army Chief General Muhoozi Kainerugaba at a ceremony attended by an Israeli delegation. He said the monument was not just a tribute to one soldier, but a symbol of preserving memory and inspiring future generations. Yonatan was the only Israeli soldier killed in the raid, which rescued more than 100 hostages after Palestinian militants hijacked an Air France plane and diverted it to Uganda.
1: In Indonesia, at least 5 people have died and about 40 others are missing after a ferry caught fire off the coast of eastern Java. Here's Anbarasan Ettirajan.
4: There were some dramatic pictures showing thick black smoke billowing out of this ferry, and also social media showing pictures of people with life vests jumping from the bridge to the one corner of ship. And there were also pictures of how they were jumping from the front side of the ship into the sea because the fire was spreading very rapidly, and also the danger of smoke encircling them. And fortunately, there were some vessels around that area because it will take about 6 hours for the rescue officials to reach that site. But still, we have no clarity on how the fire started, and there is work going on to find these missing dozens of missing people.
1: World News from the BBC. Police in northwestern Pakistan say at least 7 people have been killed and 15 others injured in a suspected suicide attack targeting a police station in Swat district. An official said the suspect was trying to enter the station compound and detonated explosives after police attempted to stop and search him. No group has yet admitted responsibility. The Israeli military says it's killed 3 Palestinian militants in Gaza who were planning to attack Israeli targets. They said a member of the Army of Islam and an Islamic Jihad fighter were killed in Gaza City on Saturday. The military said a Hamas commander died in a strike in northern Gaza earlier last week. 2 helicopters have collided mid-air in Greece while responding to wildfires raging in the west of the country. Search and rescue teams have been mobilised to look for crew. The Greek Prime Minister Kyriakos Mitsotakis said weather conditions were extreme, with winds reaching 100 kilometres an hour. Police in Germany have launched an investigation into death threats made against a theatre performing a satirical play about the attempt to rescue a whale that was stranded in the Baltic Sea earlier this year. The animal was found dead 2 weeks later near a small Danish island. Here's Thomas Becker.
5: The daring rescue mission for the humpback whale, nicknamed Timmy, briefly united a divided country around a common cause. Social media influencers, millionaires and politicians got involved, turning it into a media spectacle. Timmy, Hope Dies Last, which premiered at Hamburg's Ernst Deutsch Theatre last month, reimagines it as a passion play. It uses religious symbols, including a crucified humpback whale, to ridicule the hype, depicting Timmy as a saviour. Actors have received hundreds of emails, some of which threatened them with violence and even divine punishment.
1: And that's the latest BBC World News.
6: The weather for today, and that is Monday, the 3rd of August. Partly cloudy with isolated showers. Southwesterlies developing from this morning. 16 degrees, an overnight low of 11, and the sun will set at 22 minutes to 6. The weather for tomorrow, that's Tuesday, mainly fine. Maybe the odd shower in the morning. Westerlies turning southerly by afternoon. 15 degrees, an overnight low of 2. Wednesday, fine. Southerlies, 11 degrees with an overnight low of 1. And Thursday, a fine day with light winds. 13 degrees with an overnight low of 4. And the weather for today, that's Monday, partly cloudy, southwesterlies developing. 16 degrees with an overnight low of 11. And the current readings, the barometric pressure, 1,024 millibars and stable. The outside temperature, 6 degrees. We have a humidity of 96% with a light nor'easterly wind. The hottest place in New Zealand currently, Timaru, 15 degrees. Coldest, Kawarau, minus 1 degree. Windiest in Invercargill, 50 kilometres an hour. And the wettest, Norfolk Sound, with 2.8 millimetres of rain. And the outside temperature currently for Greater Auckland, 6 degrees.

every night. That's what I said, I forgot the words. When she's around me, sometimes I can hardly speak. I stammer

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1: A strong magnitude 5.7 earthquake struck near Te Araroa on the east coast last evening, Sunday evening. Now, Te Araroa is very, very close to the Cape, to East Cape. The quake comes just a days after a magnitude 5.2 earthquake struck near Tiano in the South Island and follows several weeks of heightened seismic activity right across New Zealand. GeoNet said the quake hit at 25 minutes to 9 last night, centred 10 kilometres southwest of Te Araroa at the depth of 39 kilometres. The shaking was classified as strong. Felt reports showed more than 5,240 people, and most of those reports came through at 9 p.m. last night. There have been no immediate reports of damage or injury. New Zealand First wants more people to have babies and would pay them to do. The party also confirmed former Defence Minister, that's Ron Mark, was returning to the party and will be standing in this election. At a public meeting in Marsden, New Zealand First leader Winston Peters said New Zealand was facing a population precipice and the rate of New Zealand citizens having children had fallen dramatically. We need more Kiwis. We need more Kiwis having more children, and one way to do that is to substantially lower the main barrier most are facing. That is the cost. The party's Kiwi Kids grant would seek to arrest that fall by paying parents $5,000 a year for the first 3 years and for up to three children. To qualify, one parent would need to be a New Zealand citizen. New Zealand needs to get our birth rate increasing before it's too late, Peter said. Peter said the tax-free payment would be administered through the Inland Revenue Department. Yeah, we were brought up with the child allowance, weren't we? That was brilliant. That went into the mother's own account. Dad didn't get a chance of touching it. But then, was it in the 70s? You could cash in your child allowance to have a deposit to buy a house. Gee, they were the days when you think back about it, eh? Common sense stuff. And now we've got Winston Peters again coming up with common sense stuff. The ANZ have just released their latest property focus update, which notes that house prices are largely on a flat path. They said interest rates had moved in the past month as wholesale rates fell alongside oil prices when the Middle East conflict de-escalated. Across the main banks, one-year rates are between 4.75% and 4.99%, and the two-year rates between 5.19% and 5.45%. So if you're thinking about fixing a mortgage at the moment, a one-year rate could actually be the better option than the two-year fix, an ANZ economist says. The two new train stops in southern Auckland, they actually cost about $300 million to build, Kiwi Rail says, with the wider three-station program forecast at almost $500 million. The new train stations are being built to serve the growing greenfield housing developments between Papakura and Pukekohe in what's currently largely farmland. The Drury and Pairata stations opened to passengers from early yesterday morning, Sunday morning, returning scheduled rail services to the two areas for the first time since 1972. Another stop at Nagakura, wherever that is, remains under construction and was due to open in the first half of next year. A Kiwi Rail spokesperson said the agency had only ever discussed the total cost across all the stations, which has shifted over time as the scope changed, originally covering just two stations and no access roads. The new stations follow the completed electrification of the line between Papakura and Pukekohe and will later connect to the City Rail Link, CRL once it opens. Both ministers have kept the opening date closely held. Auckland Minister Simon Watts jokingly came close to revealing it during his speech.
0: And here is the Sky News from London.
2: From the Sky News Centre at 7, two people have died after two Greek firefighting helicopters crashed mid-air. They'd been battling a wind-driven wildfire west of Athens. A Greek and Danish national on one of the aircraft died. A British national on board the other was one of two people who survived. Iranian military sources have accused Donald Trump of lying after he claimed Tehran asked him to call off planned strikes. The US president says he's paused a military action to give diplomacy a chance, insisting a deal could be reached quickly. Middle East commentator Tara Kangaloo says Iran remains prepared for any escalation.
3: What the Iranians are essentially demanding as of today, we can sum it up to say more control over the Strait of Hormuz, and they also want still some right to charge, whether that be a toll, a fee, a VAT, however they want to phrase it, but ultimately the recognition that they are in control.
2: Greek police say a man has made a confession after the body of a British woman was discovered in Athens. Elizabeth Jane Ross from Edinburgh is believed to have died several days before she was found dead in a derelict building last month. Authorities say CCTV helped identify the 26-year-old suspect. A teenage girl died at a festival in Cumbria. The 17-year-old said to have had a medical episode at Kendall Calling early this morning. Prime Minister Andy Burnham suggested Gianni Infantino isn't the right man to lead football forward on the world stage. The FIFA president dropped plans to sell stakes in a World Cup company to private investors following a backlash from several federations, including UEFA. European football's governing body says it's lost confidence in him. Mr. Burnham feels the same.
4: The plan that was put forward was offensive to many people, football people around the world. It can't be the case that we just move on and forget that. It wasn't acceptable. And as I say, I don't believe he's the right man to lead FIFA forward.
2: And Motherwell have started the Scottish Premiership season with a 2-1 win away to Hibs. That's the latest. I'm Daisy Steele.
0: That was Mountainside News, where you can get the latest in local, national and international news.
1: The weather for today, and that is Monday, the 3rd of August. Partly cloudy with isolated showers, southwesterlies developing from this morning. 16 degrees, an overnight low of 11, and the sun will set at 22 minutes to 6. The weather for tomorrow, that's Tuesday, mainly fine. Maybe the odd shower in the morning. Westerlies turning southerly by afternoon. 15 degrees, an overnight low of 2. Wednesday, fine. Southerlies, 11 degrees with an overnight low of 1. And Thursday, a fine day with light winds. 13 degrees with an overnight low of 4. And the weather for today, that's Monday, partly cloudy, southwesterlies developing. 16 degrees with an overnight low of 11. And the current readings, the barometric pressure at 1,024 millibars and stable. The outside temperature, 6 degrees. We have a humidity of 96% with a light northeasterly wind. The hottest place in New Zealand currently, Timaru, 15 degrees. Coldest, Kawerau, minus 1 degree. Windiest, Invercargill, 50 kilometres an hour. And the wettest, Norfolk Sound, with 2.8 millimetres of rain. And the outside temperature currently for Greater Auckland, 6 degrees.

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That is 092-188-199. And it's now 7:15.

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1: RNZ News at 7. Good morning, I'm Nicola Wright. ACT says a baby bonus has been tried in other countries and has not worked. New Zealand First wants to pay $5,000 a year for the first 3 years of a child's life and for up to 3 children per family to combat a declining birth rate. ACT leader David Seymour is sceptical.
2: I suspect that housing and childcare will make more difference to people's decisions to start a family than money for the government for 3 years. I hate to tell you this, but if you have a kid, they don't leave home at 3 years.
1: New Zealand First says the policy will cost about $400 million a year. Iranian state media has dismissed Donald Trump's claim that Iran asked him to cancel further airstrikes, calling that a new lie. The US president says he's called off the attacks, provided a deal is struck with Iran very rapidly. The BBC's Kazranaji has more.
3: News agencies in Iran reported an unnamed high official saying that there has been no framework agreement to end the war, as President Trump has claimed. Iran sees many of the U.S. president's messages and statements as part of psychological warfare. But there is no denying that Iran and the United States are exchanging messages on how to end the war. One plan that both sides are considering is going back to the vaguely worded framework agreement the two sides signed at the end of June, this time with a lot more clarity.
1: Sydney Andrews has become the first New Zealand woman to win judo gold at a Commonwealth Games. The 23-year-old from Gisborne won the over 78-kilogram final to make history in Glasgow. It is this country's first judo gold in 36 years, and Sydney Andrews told Sky Sport she had to overcome an injury to win.
4: Not going to lie, that was a scary one, definitely. Like, I mean, that last girl that I fought in the semis kicked the shit out of my shin, and I had like muscle seizures in my spine, but pain's just a four-letter word, and I pushed through it, and now look where I am.
1: New Zealand won 2 gold medals on the final day of competition, with the Silver Ferns beating Jamaica 56-48 in the netball final. The enrolment rate for the country's youngest voters has plummeted to 53%, the lowest since at least 2011. All other age groups have reached at least 80%. Here's our political reporter, Lauren Crimp.
5: Apathetic, ambivalent, nihilistic and pessimistic, students at Wellington's Victoria University, even those who are enrolled, describe how they feel like their vote won't make a difference. AUT political scientist Julianne Molyneux says lowering the voting age to 16 could help to boost youth voting rates, enrolling, educating and encouraging young people to get involved while they're a captive audience, still at school. The Electoral Commission says it's doing everything it can to boost enrolment, and it's calling on older adults to encourage young voters to have their say.
1: In its first 940 days in office, the Coalition government passed more legislation under urgency than any other since at least 2008. 1 in every 6 bills are passed through all stages of lawmaking all at once, skipping public feedback. Labour's Kieran McAnulty says the Coalition was using urgency to avoid scrutiny. But Leader of the House, Louise Upston, says the government has never used urgency in that way. She says most of the bills that skipped Select Committee were related to the budget or were passed in the first 100 days of the government as part of its election promises. A new survey reveals a sharp decline in the number of specialist forest firefighters. Forestry fire crews run by forest owners have lost between 10 and 20% of their members. The industry survey also shows insurance cover for plantation forests plunging 40%. Sean McBride chairs the fire committee of the Forestry Owners Association and Farm Forestry Association and says declining capability is a worry.
6: Over the last 9 years, we haven't really seen a huge amount of development in the rural fire capability within the FEMS organisation, or forest owners for that matter as well. And so it is still a key concern for forest owners, that rural capability.
1: Sean McBride says they have talks underway with Fire and Emergency to try to turn things around. That's the news. With sport, here's Joe Porter.
7: The New Zealand team saved their best for last at the Commonwealth Games, winning 8 medals, including 2 gold, on the final day in Glasgow. Sydney Andrews won the women's judo over 78 kilogram class, while the Silver Ferns beat Jamaica 56-48 in the netball final to claim their first Comm Games gold in 16 years. The Silver Ferns captain, Karen Berger, says it's great when hard work pays off.
8: Having the gold around my neck and nothing really compares to it. It's an amazing feeling and such a sense of relief that it's been a lot of hard work, you know. Really proud that we're able to actually push through and put out a performance like we did as well.
7: Para lawn bowlers Kurt Smith and Mark Noble and Terry Blackburn and Julie O'Connell won silver, as did track cyclist Elise Andrews in the women's Keirin, while there were bronze medals to para cyclist Devon Briggs, judo athlete Cody Andrews and cyclist George Jackson in the men's points race. New Zealand finishes sixth on the medal table with 36 medals, including 10 gold, and pole vault gold medalist Eliza McCartney has been chosen as flag bearer for this morning's closing ceremony. And golfer Dame Lydia Ko finished tied for 20th at the Women's British Open, 7 shots behind Japan's Shiho Kawaki, who won in a playoff. That's your sports news.
9: The weather for today, and that is Monday, the 3rd of August. Partly cloudy with isolated showers, southwesterlies developing from this morning. 16 degrees, an overnight low of 11, and the sun will set at 22 minutes to 6. The weather for tomorrow, that's Tuesday, mainly fine, maybe the odd shower in the morning, westerlies turning southerly by afternoon, 15 degrees, an overnight low of 2. Wednesday, fine, southerlies, 11 degrees with an overnight low of 1, and Thursday, a fine day with light winds, 13 degrees with an overnight low of 4. And the weather for today, that's Monday, partly cloudy, southwesterlies developing, 16 degrees with an overnight low of 11. And the current readings, the barometric pressure, 1,024 millibars and stable. The outside temperature, 6 degrees. We have a humidity of 96% with a light nor'easterly wind. The hottest place in New Zealand currently, Timaru, 15 degrees. Coldest, Kawarau, minus 1 degree. Windiest in Invercargill, 50 kilometres an hour. And the wettest, Norfolk Sound, with 2.8 millimetres of rain. And the outside temperature currently for Greater Auckland, 6 degrees.

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0: Residents in the Auckland suburb of Devonport have voiced their concern over a planned housing development which they say will block picturesque views and overshadow the heritage buildings. Devonport residents gathered yesterday to protest against a proposal for an 8-storey building plan submitted for the government's fast-track approval. It includes apartments, a hotel and retail space that would be built above heritage buildings. Residents even released red helium balloons to show the scale of the proposed building from the ground. Margot McRae from the Devonport Heritage Group said the height of up to 37 metres was approved. It would change the suburb fundamentally. It's going to screen that wonderful Tuckeranga Mount Victoria. It's going to dwarf the heritage buildings. The group was not opposed to development, but wanted to stick the current council height restrictions to 3 to 4 stories. It looks as though there's a development opposite the Devonport Wharfie, the hotel, and they're going to scream up there with apartments above that. Well, I used to have a business in Devonport, and you become very attached to Devonport and its heritage, and it's part of old New Zealand, and that's the attraction of it. But to have a modern type of apartment building built down there, and I think it's down opposite the wharf, I think that's criminal. I think it's stupid. This is a greed thing, not a thing of necessity. I hope they stop it. I really hope they stop it. Devonport does not need this type of development. Thomas Kubica has spent years selling cheese delicacies from his Christchurch food truck, but is increasingly concerned about unsavoury behaviour by vandals, burglars and people begging for food. Kubica's truck, that's the Racelet team, was seriously damaged after being broken into twice at the Art Centre in April. My tablet was thrown to the ground and broken. They forced their way into the food truck and caused extensive damage to the doors and the structure of the vehicle itself. The force used during the break and damaged parts of the food truck and left me unable to operate my business until repairs were completed. The break-in actually cost the business $5,000, including repairs, discarded food, replacement stock and lost trading income while the caravan was being fixed. As a small business, experiences like these have a huge impact on us financially and emotionally, and they make it much harder to keep operating. Well, it's the best news I've seen this weekend. The Green Party is on track to narrowly lose the Auckland Central electorate if it has held for 2 consecutive elections, according to a new poll. A courier poll commissioned by the Taxpayer Union and obtained by the press shows that National in its first place, polling 30%, the Greens 5 points behind on 25%, Labor in 1 point behind the Greens at 24%. Nationals running, Candace Kinsler against Green incumbent Chloe Swarbrick, who was also the party co-leader. Labor is rendered by Nasi Shiri in that electorate. The trend seems to be because of Labor voters shuffling around. A commentary released with the poll said that Labor voters had given their candidate vote predominantly to Swarbrick in 2023. Now they are backing their own candidate, Chen. This was depressing the Greens somewhat, but in rate, the National has now pulled ahead. So that's the great news. Gosh, we don't need Greens, and we certainly don't need Labor. They're two very, very dangerous. And Labor, just look at that front bench of the Labor opposition. They are the ones that stood and looked at us at 1 o'clock every day during the COVID with that dreadful, evil woman, the Dern, lied to us, looked at us straight in the eyes and lied to us and told us all those mid-truths, and they're still standing there, and we have people supporting them to go in as government? What's wrong with us? What's wrong with Kiwis? Haven't we got a memory? Don't we actually judge anyone on standards anymore? Obviously not. An advocate for children with disabilities says that families are skipping food to pay for essential items. A Ministry of Social Development report revealed that child poverty is getting worse and that an estimated 210,000 children, roughly the population of Wellington City, were living in households below the poverty line. Official statistics suggest that more than a quarter of the disabled children live in poverty, and the children in disabled households are 4.5 times as likely to be experiencing severe material hardship compared with children in non-disabled households. The head of the group, Children with Disabilities New Zealand, that's Glenn McMillan, said the true numbers of disabled children living in poverty was likely much higher, and that many poorer families feared asking for help because of potential discrimination. McMillan, who is himself disabled as a result of a childhood accident, said cuts to disability support were pushing vulnerable families deeper, far deeper, into poverty.
2: And here is the Sky News from London.
3: From the Sky News Centre at 8, a murder investigation's begun after a man in his 30s was shot dead at a traveller site in Wiltshire. Police were called out to Calcut near Cricklade just after 8 o'clock this morning. A man in his 70s and a woman in her 40s have been arrested. Andy Burnham says his government will be relentless in its efforts to tackle small boat crossings across the English Channel, insisting progress is being made. Speaking in Dover, he said the number of officers targeting people smuggling gangs has more than doubled this year. Shadow Immigration Minister Matt Vickers says Labour's approach isn't working.
4: Since this Prime Minister came to office, more than 2,000 people have arrived and several people have been found dead in the Channel. This is a huge problem. It requires a real sizeable solution. People who come into this country must be detained and must be deported.
3: Two people have died after two Greek firefighting helicopters crashed mid-air. They'd been battling a wind-driven wildfire west of Athens. A British national on board the other aircraft was one of two people who survived. Heat warnings are coming in across much of England tomorrow. The UK Health Security Agency says rising temperatures could pose risks, particularly to the vulnerable. Amber alerts cover the East Midlands, East, South East and London. Scotland's preparing to hand over the Commonwealth Games to the Indian city of Ahmedabad at tonight's closing ceremony. Events have been taking place in Glasgow to mark the next Games in 4 years' time. Scottish band Simple Minds will headline tonight's ceremony. First Minister John Swinney says the event's been an outstanding celebration of sport and diversity. And Motherwell have picked up a 2-1 win for new boss Alfred Johansson in their opening game of the Scottish Premiership season. Ibrahim Saeed got the deciding goal on their trip to Hibs after both sides scored a penalty at Easter Road. That's the latest. I'm Daisy Steele.
1: That was Mountain Side News, where you can get the latest in local, national and international news.
0: The weather for today, and that is Monday, the 3rd of August. Partly cloudy with isolated showers. Southwesterlies developing from this morning. 16 degrees, an overnight low of 11, and the sun will set at 22 minutes to 6. The weather for tomorrow, that's Tuesday, mainly fine. Maybe the odd shower in the morning. Westerlies turning southerly by afternoon. 15 degrees, an overnight low of 2. Wednesday, fine. Southerlies, 11 degrees with an overnight low of 1. And Thursday, a fine day with light winds. 13 degrees with an overnight low of 4. And the weather for today, that's Monday, partly cloudy, southwesterlies developing. 16 degrees with an overnight low of 11. And the current readings, the barometric pressure, 1,024 millibars and stable. The outside temperature, 6 degrees. We have a humidity of 96% with a light nor'easterly wind. The hottest place in New Zealand currently, Timaru, 15 degrees. Coldest, Kawarau, minus 1 degree. Windiest in Invercargill, 50 kilometres an hour. And the wettest, Norfolk Sound, with 2.8 millimetres of rain. And the outside temperature currently for Greater Auckland, 6 degrees.

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2: BBC News, I'm John Shea. Iranian state media have dismissed President Trump's claim that Iran asked him to cancel further airstrikes. Mr. Trump said he called off the attacks, provided a deal was struck with Tehran very rapidly. He suggested the outline of an agreement had been reached. Joe Inwood reports.
3: Iran was quick to dismiss the suggestion they had asked for attacks to be called off, saying it was a new lie. The claim was made by President Trump in a late-night social media post, in which he said the US remained ready to attack, but would call off a new wave of strikes if both sides could rapidly make a deal on the full immediate reopening of the Strait of Hormuz and Iran's nuclear threat. But those are the same issues that previous talks have failed to resolve, and there are no indications that a breakthrough is any closer.
2: The European Union's Artificial Intelligence Act has come into force, aimed at helping people understand whether content is fake or not. It includes new rules requiring firms to tell users when they're interacting with an AI chatbot and to label clearly any AI-generated images or videos. The EU says the measures are intended to reduce deception and manipulation. Companies breaking the rules could be fined up to $40 million or 7% of their global annual turnover. Uganda has unveiled a statue of the older brother of Israel's Prime Minister Benjamin Netanyahu, Yonatan, who was killed during the Entebbe hostage rescue mission 50 years ago. From Nairobi, Richard Kagoye reports.
4: The memorial stands outside the old terminal building at Entebbe Airport, where Yonatan Netanyahu was killed during the rescue operation. It was unveiled by the Army Chief General Muhoozi Kainerugaba at a ceremony attended by an Israeli delegation. He said the monument was not just a tribute to one soldier, but a symbol of preserving memory and inspiring future generations. Yonatan was the only Israeli soldier killed in the raid, which rescued more than 100 hostages after Palestinian militants hijacked an Air France plane and diverted it to Uganda.
2: In Indonesia, at least 5 people have died and about 40 others are missing after a ferry caught fire off the coast of eastern Java. Here's Anbarasan Ettirajan.
5: There were some dramatic pictures showing thick black smoke billowing out of this ferry, and also social media showing pictures of people with life vests jumping from the bridge to the one corner of ship. And there were also pictures of how they were jumping from the front side of the ship into the sea because the fire was spreading very rapidly, and also the danger of smoke encircling them. And fortunately, there were some vessels around that area because it will take about 6 hours for the rescue officials to reach that site. But still, we have no clarity on how the fire started, and there is work going on to find these missing, dozens of missing people.
2: World News from the BBC. Police in northwestern Pakistan say at least 7 people have been killed and 15 others injured in a suspected suicide attack targeting a police station in Swat district. An official said the suspect was trying to enter the station compound and detonated explosives after police attempted to stop and search him. No group has yet admitted responsibility. The Israeli military says it's killed 3 Palestinian militants in Gaza who were planning to attack Israeli targets. They said a member of the Army of Islam and an Islamic Jihad fighter were killed in Gaza City on Saturday. The military said a Hamas commander died in a strike in northern Gaza earlier last week. 2 helicopters have collided mid-air in Greece while responding to wildfires raging in the west of the country. Search and rescue teams have been mobilised to look for crew. The Greek Prime Minister Kyriakos Mitsotakis said weather conditions were extreme, with winds reaching 100 kilometres an hour. Police in Germany have launched an investigation into death threats made against a theatre performing a satirical play about the attempt to rescue a whale that was stranded in the Baltic Sea earlier this year. The animal was found dead 2 weeks later near a small Danish island. Here's Thomas Becker.
6: The daring rescue mission for the humpback whale, nicknamed Timmy, briefly united a divided country around a common cause. Social media influencers, millionaires and politicians got involved, turning it into a media spectacle. Timmy, Hope Dies Last, which premiered at Hamburg's Ernst Deutsch Theatre last month, reimagines it as a passion play, It uses religious symbols, including a crucified humpback whale, to ridicule the hype depicting Timmy as a saviour. Actors have received hundreds of emails, some of which threatened them with violence and even divine punishment.
2: And that's the latest BBC World News.
0: The weather for today, and that is Monday, the 3rd of August. Partly cloudy with isolated showers, southwesterlies developing from this morning. 16 degrees, an overnight low of 11, and the sun will set at 22 minutes to 6. The weather for tomorrow, that's Tuesday, mainly fine, maybe the odd shower in the morning, westerlies turning southerly by afternoon. 15 degrees, an overnight low of 2. Wednesday, fine, southerlies, 11 degrees with an overnight low of 1. And Thursday, a fine day with light winds, 13 degrees with an overnight low of 4. And the weather for today, that's Monday, partly cloudy, southwesterlies developing, 16 degrees with an overnight low of 11. And the current readings, the barometric pressure, 1,024 millibars and stable. The outside temperature, 6 degrees. We have a humidity of 96% with a light nor'easterly wind. The hottest place in New Zealand currently, Timaru, 15 degrees. Coldest, Kawarau, minus 1 degree. Windiest, Invercargill, 50 kilometres an hour. And the wettest, Norfolk Sound, with 2.8 millimetres of rain. And the outside temperature currently for Greater Auckland, 6 degrees.

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1: The enrolment rate for the country's youngest voters has plummeted to 53%, sliding for a sixth consecutive election year. The Electoral Commission said it was pushing hard to get numbers up, while politicians have urged young people to get involved. In 2011, 70% of 18 to 24-year-olds were enrolled to vote by the end of June. The number has dropped consistently since then, with 60% enrolled in 2023, while the trend is reversed for those in their mid to late 20s. Across all age groups, 89% of people are enrolled, which is up on the past two election years. Well, I wouldn't worry too much about the young people, the 18 to 24-year-olds. Were you that interested in politics when you were 18 to 24? You certainly weren't when you were 15, 16 or 17. But 18 up to 24, life's too rich. There's too much happening to worry about those pack of wankers in Wellington, eh? Eh? Young people aren't interested in that pack of wankers. So what? I wouldn't worry about it. But I still think that that people shouldn't be allowed to vote until they're 40 years of age at any rate. I found most of those under 40, when it comes to politics, really, they don't know what's going on. Oh, goodness me. 40 years of age is not a bad age as a cut-off point. I think I've only got one person under 40 years of age working for me. The rest are much older than 40 years of age, and you know, I have absolutely very little trouble with my staff, their work ethics, and what they're capable to do. A person has died after being hit by a car in Whanganui. Police are called to Pariri Street in the intersection with Rogers Street in the suburb of Gonville around 8:30 p.m. on Saturday night. The pedestrian has died. The Serious Crash Unit has conducted a scene examination. Police inquiries are ongoing. This is in Whanganui. A man left his elderly mother lying on the floor for 14 hours after she fell in the home where he was her carer. Unable to get the 82-year-old to her feet, he dragged her from her bedroom to the lounge and ignored her pleas to get help. It was about 7 p.m. when the woman asked for her son to get the help from the neighbours, but he refused. Instead, he unplugged the landline and disconnected the Wi-Fi, and when the woman messaged her daughter, "Help me, please," the message did not go through. She remained on the floor for 14 hours until her granddaughter went to check on her after family members were unable to contact her. According to police summary of facts, the woman was found in a very concerning state, calling out for help with no water and having soiled herself. Her son was in another room at the time. His mother was taken to hospital by ambulance and remained there for more than a week with weeping sores caused by lying on the floor for so long. When spoken to by police, the 63-year-old son reportedly said, "How was he to know that a person should not be left on the floor for 14 hours? People still refer to a hamburger as unhealthy food. So let's look at an example of a brekkie burger, think bacon, hash brown, beef patty, cheese, bun and a barbecue sauce. It contributes to about 36% of the average adult daily recommended energy intake. You may be surprised to learn there's more sugar in the burger, an 11.5-gram burger, than some sweet breakfast cereals of 10 grams a serve, largely thanks to the refined carbohydrates in the bun and sugar in the sauce." And there's nothing wrong with the ingredients. Goodness me, it's meat, egg, cheese, in some cases salad, what have you. Nothing wrong with that. It's the bun. And it's the same as white bread. It's full of crap. And what it is the highly refined product which they make those bread products from, the body thinks it's actually sugar, and it treats it as sugar. So, white bread, that cheap white bread, you might as well just take a teaspoon of sugar. a tablespoon of sugar. And it's the same with burgers. There's nothing wrong with the ingredients in burger. It's the ones that use those cheap, cheap, horrible buns. I've got a story to tell about that. I'll tell you one day about Mr. Vogel, Hans Vogel, who actually refused to make hamburger buns because he wouldn't produce things so cheap to sell or have sold to the public, people knowing that he actually had produced them. He refused to make any such thing as commercial hamburger buns. I'll tell you the story one day, it's very interesting. And here is the Sky News from London.
2: From the Sky News Centre at 9, two firefighters have been killed after two helicopters collided while tackling wildfires west of Athens. The Greek Fire Service says the victims were the only people on one aircraft, while the two crew members on the second survived. The Prime Minister's visited Dover to highlight the government's efforts to crack down on the people smuggling gangs behind small boat crossings. Andy Burnham says the number of National Crime Agency officers targeting organised immigration crime has more than doubled this year. The 2,000 migrants have crossed the channel since he took over from Sir Keir Starmer. Mr. Burnham insists the government's strategy is beginning to work, but admits more needs to be done.
3: Clearly progress is being made, but we're not complacent, and it's why I am here. It's why I've come down on Sunday to see the team, to listen to what they think needs to be done, what further can be done.
2: A murder investigation's begun after a man in his 30s was shot dead at a traveller site in Wiltshire. Police were called out to Calcut near Cricklade just after 8 o'clock this morning. Heat warnings are coming in across much of England tomorrow. The UK Health Security Agency says rising temperatures could pose risks, particularly to the vulnerable. In sport, the Commonwealth Games are officially coming to an end with the closing ceremony in Glasgow. Live now to Kat Suave.
4: Glasgow is about to hand over the tournament to the Indian city of Ahmedabad, which will host the Games in 2030. Tonight we'll see a three-part ceremony with music and dance from both Scotland and India fusing together. We'll also hear performances from Simple Minds and Sandy Tom. Organisers have promised it'll showcase the joy, colour and unity of the Games.
2: Thanks, Kat. Elsewhere, Motherwell picked up a 2-1 win for new boss Alfred Johansson in their opening game of the Scottish Premiership season. St Johnstone marked their top flight return with a 4-3 victory over Kilmarnock. That's the latest. I'm Daisy Steele.
0: That was Mountainside News, where you can get the latest in local, national and international news.
1: The weather for today, and that is Monday, the 3rd of August. Partly cloudy with isolated showers. Southwesterlies developing from this morning. 16 degrees, an overnight low of 11, and the sun will set at 22 minutes to 6. The weather for tomorrow, that's Tuesday, mainly fine, maybe the odd shower in the morning. Westerlies turning southerly by afternoon. 15 degrees, an overnight low of 2. Wednesday, fine. Southerlies, 11 degrees with an overnight low of 1. And Thursday, a fine day with light winds, 13 degrees with an overnight low of 4. And the weather for today, that's Monday, partly cloudy, southwesterlies developing, 16 degrees with an overnight low of 11.

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0: In broadcasting circles, Mountainside FM is known as the Black Sheep Broadcaster. And I have no problem with that, because the black sheep is sometimes the only one telling the truth. The Waitangi Tribunal has found the Crown breached multiple principles of the Treaty of Waitangi by approving plans to repeal and weaken the treaty protections across 18 pieces of legislation, warning the change will cause significant prejudice to Maori and further damage the Maori-Crown relationship. Well, I would say bloody good show. Who needs this crap? And who needs this Waitangi Tribunal to actually keep pronouncing this nonsense? Let's be completely clear about this. The Treaty of Waitangi was a document of surrender. It was signed by the chiefs because they wanted the end of the fighting between their tribes. They were sick of seeing the death. They didn't want to see this genocide that was going on within the Maori ranks. And they actually asked the British Army to come down and bring law and order. That was the basis of this whole thing. And it was so whatever you look at, whatever these half-wits at the Waitangi Tribunal who have feel they've been given this power by some real bad judgment from court or from the Supreme Court, they believe that they have the right to dictate this. Well, they haven't. As far as I'm concerned, they can shove it up their asses, because that treaty, without a doubt, three simple paragraphs. If that's not a document of surrender, what the bloody hell is it? And this crowd constantly beating on, banging their teeth. Can you imagine what this country would be like that it was completely run by those clowns? We would have another Zimbabwe, another Papua New Guinea. Goodness me. And we have white asses out there who listen to these half-wits. And now we have this chief judge, Dr. Karen Fox, said the Crown had effectively chosen political commitments over informed policy making. What informed policy making, you wokish, half-witted woman? How the hell did you ever become chief judge when you don't even understand the history and you don't even understand what this treaty crap is all about? And that's what it's become. It's become crap. And you know it. Deep down, you know it. You've got to know it. For goodness sake, I'm sick of this nonsense.
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0: and it's now 20 to 10.
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0: It is now time for Listener's Corner, where we once again look at the good, the bad, and the ugly issues brought to our attention by our listeners. 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We wish to recognise those groups and individuals who help and assist others.
1: There's a new FPOS system. The new FPOS terminals, and they are now ready to be installed, and they will link faces, payments and digital identity. Age verification, digital identity and secure payments could happen in a single interaction at the new FPOS terminal. New biometric ready FPOS terminals are being rolled out right across New Zealand currently. The Verifone Victor terminals contain camera and other hardware capable of face and palm recognition to let customers pay, prove their age and access loyalty programs. However, FPOS New Zealand says infrastructure needed to support biometric payments is not yet available. The terminals, therefore, do not currently remove the need for cards or phones. The terminal run on Android and can support third-party applications. FPOS New Zealand says the technology could eventually allow age verification, digital identity, and secure payments to happen in a single interaction at the terminal without the need for physical documents. Retail New Zealand Chief Executive, that's Carolyn Young, said it could speed up payments and reduce the need for customers to give staff their email addresses or phone numbers when accessing loyalty programs. FPOS New Zealand said proof of concept trials have been completed and retailers could deploy the biometric capabilities when they chose using their preferred supplier. The terminals will continue to accept conventional payment methods. Christy Gregory, FPOS New Zealand Head of Merchant Sales and Strategic Partnership, said biometric information would sit with the customer's chosen consumer platform and be governed by existing privacy regulations. New Zealand Biometric Processing Privacy Code requires organisations to show that collecting biometric information is necessary and proportionate, that less intrusive alternatives have been considered, and that appropriate safeguards are in place. Well, this is an incredible step forward, isn't it? Just not even by using your card. It's going to be this is an amazing step forward. I think we as a generation, we have moved so much from, what was it, the war years, where everything was really very, very old-fashioned, right up to today, which is high-speed digital, and we've gone through it all. We've lived through it all, and now we're looking at another concept of credit control and identification, and I think there'll be a lot of mixed feelings about it, but it's amazing what the developments that we have seen, particularly from in our generation and during our generations here on Earth. It's been absolutely amazing. We have seen the development of analog. Now we're seeing that being put aside and the development of digital.
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1: New Zealand First wants more people to have babies and would pay them to do. The party also confirmed former Defence Minister, that's Ron Mark, was returning to the party and will be standing in this election. At a public meeting in Macedon, New Zealand First Leader Winston Peters said New Zealand was facing a population precipice and the rate of New Zealand citizens having children had fallen dramatically. We need more Kiwis. We need more Kiwis having more children, and one way to do that is to substantially lower the main barrier most are facing. That is the cost. The party's Kiwi Kids grant would seek to arrest that fall by paying parents $5,000 a year for the first 3 years and for up to three children. To qualify, one parent would need to be a New Zealand citizen. New Zealand needs to get our birth rate increasing before it's too late, Peter said. Peter said the tax-free payment would be administered through the Inland Revenue Department. Yeah, we were brought up with the child allowance, weren't we? That was brilliant. That went into the mother's own account. Dad didn't get a chance of touching it. But then, was it in the 70s? You could cash in your child allowance to have a deposit to buy a house. Gee, they were the days when you think back about it, eh? Common sense stuff. And now we've got Winston Peters again coming up with common sense stuff. Residents in the Auckland suburb of Devonport have voiced their concern over a planned housing development which they say will block pitch, arrest views and overshadow the heritage buildings. Devonport residents gathered yesterday to protest against a proposal for an eight-storey building plan submitted for the government's fast-track approval. It includes apartments, a hotel and retail space that would be built above heritage buildings. Residents even released red helium balloons to show the scale of the proposed building from the ground. Margot McRae from the Devonport Heritage Group said the height of up to 37 metres was approved. It would change the suburb fundamentally. It's going to screen that wonderful Tuckeranga Mount Victoria. It's going to dwarf the heritage buildings. The group was not opposed to development, but wanted to stick the current council height restrictions to 3 to 4 storeys. It looks as though there's a development opposite the Devonport Wharfie, the hotel. And they're going to scream up there with apartments above that. Well, I used to have a business in Devonport, and you become very attached to Devonport and its heritage, and it's part of old New Zealand. And that's the attraction of it. But to have a modern type of apartment building built down there, and I think it's down opposite the wharf, I think that's criminal. I think it's stupid. This is a greed thing, not a thing of necessity. I hope they stop it. I really hope they stop it. Devonport does not need this type of development. A strong magnitude 5.7 earthquake struck near Te Araroa on the east coast last evening, Sunday evening. Now, Te Araroa is very, very close to the Cape, to East Cape. The quake comes just a days after a magnitude 5.2 earthquake struck near Tiano in the South Island and follows several weeks of heightened seismic activity right across New Zealand. GeoNet said the quake hit at 25 minutes to 9 last night, centred 10 kilometres southwest of Te Araroa at the depth of 39 kilometres. The shaking was classified as strong. Felt reports showed more than 5,240 people, and most of those reports came through at 9 p.m. last night. There have been no immediate reports of damage or injury. Well, it's the best news I've seen this weekend. The Green Party is on track to narrowly lose the Auckland Central electorate if it has held for 2 consecutive elections, according to a new poll. A courier poll commissioned by the Taxpayer Union and obtained by the press shows that National in its first place, polling 30%, the Greens 5 points behind on 25%, Labor and 1 point behind the Greens at 24%. Nationals running, Candace Kinser against Green incumbent Chloe Swarbrick, who was also the party co-leader. Labor is rendered by Nasi Shiri in that electorate. The trend seems to be because of Labor voters shuffling around. A commentary released with the poll said that Labor voters had given their candidate vote predominantly to Swarbrick in 2023. Now they are backing their own candidate, Chen. This was depressing the Greens somewhat, but in fact, the National has now pulled ahead. So that's the great news. Gosh, we don't need Greens, and we certainly don't need Labor. They're two very, very dangerous. And Labor, just look at that front bench of the Labor opposition. They are the ones that stood and looked at us at 1 o'clock every day during the COVID with that dreadful, evil woman, Ardern, lied to us, looked at us straight in the eyes and lied to us and told us all those truths. And they're still standing there, and we have people supporting them to go in as government. What's wrong with us? What's wrong with Kiwis? Haven't we got a memory? Don't we actually judge anyone on standards anymore? Obviously not. And here is the Sky News from London.
2: From the Sky News Centre at 10, two people have died after two Greek firefighting helicopters crashed mid-air. They'd been battling a wind-driven wildfire west of Athens. A Greek and Danish national on one of the aircraft died. A British national on board the other was one of two people who survived. Iranian military sources have accused Donald Trump of lying after he claimed Tehran asked him to call off planned strikes. The US president says he's paused military action to give diplomacy a chance, insisting a deal could be reached quickly. Middle East commentator Tara Kangaloo says Iran remains prepared for any escalation.
3: What the Iranians are essentially demanding as of today, we can sum it up to say more control over the Strait of Hormuz. And they also want still some right to charge, whether that be a toll, a fee, a VAT, however they want to phrase it. But ultimately, the recognition that they are in control.
2: Greek police say a man has made a confession after the body of a British woman was discovered in a suitcase in Athens. Elizabeth Jane Ross from Edinburgh is believed to have died several days before she was found dead in a derelict building last month. Andy Burnham says his government will be relentless in its efforts to tackle small boat crossings across the English Channel. He says the number of officers targeting people smuggling gangs has more than doubled this year. In sport, a look ahead to the 2030 event in the Indian city of Ahmedabad forms part of the Commonwealth Games closing ceremony, which is continuing in Glasgow. Live now to Kat Suave.
4: Athletes from all over the world have been celebrating the 11 days of sporting excellence we've seen here. The closing ceremony's already seen Delta Goodrum perform, while Simple Minds will headline this evening's party. We'll also see India's biggest dance and music stars as the three-part handover to Ahmedabad begins. More than 1,100 medals have been handed out.
2: Thanks, Kat. And Motherwell started their Scottish Premiership campaign with a 2-1 win away to Hibs. That's the latest. I'm Daisy Steele.
0: That was Mountainside News, where you can get the latest in local, national and international news.
1: The weather for today, and that is Monday, the 3rd of August. Partly cloudy with isolated showers. Southwesterlies developing from this morning. 16 degrees. An overnight low of 11, and the sun will set at 22 minutes to 6. The weather for tomorrow, that's Tuesday, mainly fine, maybe the odd shower in the morning, westerlies turning southerly by afternoon, 15 degrees, an overnight low of 2. Wednesday, fine, southerlies, 11 degrees with an overnight low of 1, and Thursday, a fine day with light winds, 13 degrees with an overnight low of 4. And the weather for today, that's Monday, partly cloudy, southwesterlies developing, 16 degrees with an overnight low.

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0: The singing star in this 3+1 is Loretta Lynn. And she was born Loretta Webb in Butcher Hollow in Kentucky in 1932. She was the oldest daughter and second child born to Claire Marie Clary and he with Melvin Theodore Ted Webb, and he was a coal miner, and maybe this was the reason she wrote that wonderful song of Coal Miner's Daughter. Loretta Lynn was an American country singer of one of the highest standings and also a songwriter. In a career spanning 6 decades, Lynn released multiple gold albums. She had numerous hits such as Hey Loretta, The Pearl, Blue Kentucky Girl, Love is the Foundation, You're Looking at Country, etc., etc. But of course, Coal Miner's Daughter, that was the 1980 musical film. Coal Miner's Daughter was based actually on her life. Lynn received many awards and other accolades for her groundbreaking role in country music, including awards from the Country Music Association and Academy of Country Music. She was a duet partner with many of the big artists of the time, and as of 2022, when she died, she was the most awarded female country recording artist and the only female artist of the decade, that's the 1970s. Lynn scored 24 number one hit singles and 11 number one albums. She ended 57 years of touring on the road after she suffered a stroke in 2017 and broke her hip in 2018. So let's hear this voice of Loretta Lynn on this edition of 3+1.
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0: A strong magnitude 5.7 earthquake struck near Te Araroa on the east coast last evening, Sunday evening. Now, Te Araroa is very, very close to the Cape, to East Cape. The quake comes just days after a magnitude 5.2 earthquake struck near Te Anau in the South Island and follows several weeks of heightened seismic activity right across New Zealand. GeoNet said the quake hit at 25 minutes to 9 last night, centred 10 kilometres southwest of Te Araroa at the depth of 39 kilometres. The shaking was classified as strong. Felt report showed more than 5,240 people, and most of those reports came through at 9 p.m. last night. There have been no immediate reports of damage or injury. The two new train stops in southern Auckland, they actually cost about $300 million to build, KiwiRail says, with the wider three-station program forecast at almost $500 million. The new train stations are being built to serve the growing greenfield housing developments between Papakura and Pukekohe in what's currently largely farmland. The Drury and Pairata stations opened to passengers from early yesterday morning, Sunday morning, returning scheduled rail services to the two areas for the first time since 1972. Another stop at Nagakura, wherever that is, remains under construction and was due to open in the first half of next year. A KiwiRail spokesperson said the agency had only ever discussed the total cost across all the stations, which has shifted over time as the scope changed, originally covering just two stations and no access roads. The new stations follow the completed electrification of the line between Papakura and Pukekohe and will later connect to the City Rail Link CRL once it opens. Both ministers have kept the opening date closely held. Auckland Minister Simon Watts jokingly came close to revealing it during his speech. The ANZ have just released their latest property focus update, which notes that house prices are largely on a flat path. They said interest rates had moved in the past month as wholesale rates fell alongside oil prices when the Middle East conflict de-escalated. Across the main banks, one-year rates are between 4.75% and 4.99%, and the two-year rates between 5.19% and 5.45%. So if you're thinking about fixing a mortgage at the moment, a one-year rate could actually be the better option than the two-year fix, an ANZ economist says. Act wants to give teachers the legal power to remove seriously or persistently disruptive students from the classroom. The party's new policies would allow teachers to send disruptive students to a supervised space and staff would be protected from using a reasonable and proportionate intervention to prevent harm or destruction of property. Announcing the policy in Auckland yesterday, ACT candidate Paul Henry said the law would give teachers clear legal protection and the power to regain order in the classroom. Let's be honest, there's a lot of little shits in classrooms and we need to address that if we're going to lift education standards. Teachers need to know they're respected, teachers respected, and they need to know the law is actually on their side. Oh, can you imagine? There's a few teachers I vaguely know, and if someone suggested to them, now you can use some force now to clear those little bastards out of your classroom, I think they would look absolutely shocked, and I don't think they could get their head around it. Just such wokish half-wits, I tell you. Labour and Green Party wokish half-wits. People still refer to a hamburger as unhealthy food. So let's look at an example of a brekkie burger, think bacon, hash brown, beef patty, cheese, bun and a barbecue sauce. It contributes to about 36% of the average adult daily recommended energy intake. You may be surprised to learn there's more sugar in the burger, an 11.5 gram burger, than some sweet breakfast cereals of 10 grams a serve, largely thanks to the refined carbohydrates in the bun and sugar in the sauce. And there's nothing wrong with the ingredients. Goodness me, it's meat, egg, cheese, in some cases salad, what have you. Nothing wrong with that. It's the bun. It's that, and it's the same as white bread. It's full of crap. And what it is the highly refined product which they make those bread products from, the body thinks it's actually sugar. And it treats it as sugar. So, white bread, that cheap white bread, you might as well just take a teaspoon of sugar, a tablespoon of sugar. And it's the same with burgers. There's nothing wrong with the ingredients in burger. It's the ones that use those cheap, horrible buns. I've got a story to tell about that. I'll tell you one day about Mr. Vogel, Hans Vogel, who actually refused to make hamburger buns because he wouldn't produce things so cheap to sell or have sold to the public, people knowing that he actually had produced them. He refused to make any such thing as commercial hamburger buns. I'll tell the story one day, it's very interesting. New Zealand First wants more people to have babies and would pay them to do. The party also confirmed former Defence Minister, that's Ron Mark, was returning to the party and will be standing in this election. At a public meeting in Marsden, New Zealand First leader Winston Peters said New Zealand was facing a population precipice and the rate of New Zealand citizens having children had fallen dramatically. We need more Kiwis. We need more Kiwis having more children, and one way to do that is to substantially lower the main barrier most are facing. That is the cost. The party's Kiwi Kids grant would seek to arrest that fall by paying parents $5,000 a year for the first 3 years and for up to three children. To qualify, one parent would need to be a New Zealand citizen. New Zealand needs to get our birth rate increasing before it's too late, Peter said. Peter said the tax-free payment would be administered through the Inland Revenue Department. Yeah, we were brought up with the child allowance, weren't we? That was brilliant. That went into the mother's own account. Dad didn't get a chance of touching it. But then, was it in the 70s? You could cash in your child allowance to have a deposit to buy a house. Gee, they were the days when you think back about it, eh? Common sense stuff. And now we've got Winston Peters again coming up with common sense stuff. Residents in the Auckland suburb of Devonport have voiced their concern over a planned housing development which they say will block pitch arrest views and overshadow the heritage buildings. Devonport residents gathered yesterday to protest against a proposal for an eight-storey building plan submitted for the government's fast-track approval. It includes apartments, a hotel and retail space that would be built above heritage buildings. Residents even released red helium balloons to show the scale of the proposed building from the ground. Margot McRae from the Devonport Heritage Group said the height of up to 37 metres was approved. It would change the suburb fundamentally. It's going to screen that wonderful Takaranga Mount Victoria. It's going to dwarf the heritage buildings. The group was not opposed to development, but wanted to stick the current council height restrictions to 3 to 4 storeys. It looks as though there's a development opposite the Devonport Wharfie, the hotel. And they're going to scream up there with apartments above that. Well, I used to have a business in Devonport, and you become very attached to Devonport and its heritage, and it's part of old New Zealand. and that's the attraction of it. But to have a modern type of apartment building built down there, and I think it's down opposite the wharf, I think is, well, I think that's criminal. I think it's stupid. This is a greed thing, not a thing of necessity. I hope they stop it. I really hope they stop it. Devonport does not need this type of development.
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2: From the Sky News Centre at 11. Two firefighters have been killed after two helicopters collided while tackling wildfires west of Athens. The Greek Fire Service says the victims were the only people on one aircraft while the two crew members on the second survived. The collision happened over the Sartha area. Meanwhile, Greek police say a man has made a confession after the body of a British woman was discovered in Athens. Elizabeth Jane Ross from Edinburgh is believed to have died several days before she was found in a derelict building last month. Andy Burnham says his government will be relentless in tackling small boat crossings across the English Channel. Speaking in Dover, he said the number of officers targeting people smuggling gangs has more than doubled this year. Shadow Immigration Minister Matt Vickers says Labour's approach isn't working.
3: Since this Prime Minister came to office, more than 2,000 people have arrived and several people have been found dead in the Channel. This is a huge problem. It requires a real sizable solution. People who come into this country must be detained and must be deported.
2: A man in his 70s and a woman in her 40s have been arrested after a man was shot dead at a traveller site in Wiltshire. Police were called out to Calcutt near Cricklade just after 8 o'clock this morning. In sport, the Commonwealth Games in Glasgow have drawn to a close after 11 days of sporting action. We go live now to Kat Suave.
4: Simple Minds have brought the curtain down on the Games with a huge firework display over the River Clyde. The closing ceremony featured a fusion of Scottish and Indian culture in preparation for the next tournament in Anvardad in 2030. The home nations took home 196 medals over the course of the Games.
2: Elsewhere, St Johnstone kicked off their first season back in the Scottish Premiership with a thrilling 4-3 victory over Kilmarnock. There was also a positive start for Motherwell as they won 2-1 away to Hibs. That's the latest from the Sky News Centre. I'm AJ Walsh.
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0: The weather for tomorrow, that's Tuesday, mainly fine. Maybe the odd shower in the morning. Westerlies turning southerly by afternoon. 15 degrees, an overnight low of 2. Wednesday, fine. Southerlies, 11 degrees with an overnight low of 1. And Thursday, a fine day with light winds. 13 degrees with an overnight low of 4. And the weather for today, that's Monday, partly cloudy, southwesterlies developing. 16 degrees with an overnight low of 11.

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1: Thomas Kubica has spent years selling cheese delicacies from his Christchurch food truck, but is increasingly concerned about unsavoury behaviour by vandals, burglars and people begging for food. Kubica's truck, that's the Racelet team, was seriously damaged after being broken into twice at the art centre in April. My tablet was thrown to the ground and broken. They forced their way into the food truck and caused extensive damage to the doors and the structure of the vehicle itself. The force used during the break and damaged parts of the food truck and left me unable to operate my business until repairs were completed. The break-in actually cost the business $5,000, including repairs, discarded food, replacement stock and lost trading income while the caravan was being fixed. As a small business, experiences like these have a huge impact on us financially and emotionally, and they make it much harder to keep operating. Well, it's the best news I've seen this weekend. The Green Party is on track to narrowly lose the Auckland Central electorate if it has held for two consecutive elections, according to a new poll. A courier poll commissioned by the Taxpayer Union and obtained by the press shows that National in its first place, polling 30%, the Greens 5 points behind on 25%, Labour and 1 point behind the Greens at 24%. National is running Candice Kinser against Green incumbent Chloe Swarbrick, who is also the party co-leader. Labour is rendered by Nasi Shiri in that electorate. The trend seems to be because of Labour voters shuffling around. A commentary released with the poll said that Labour voters had given their candidate vote predominantly to Swarbrick in 2023. Now they are backing their own candidate, Chen. This was depressing the Greens somewhat, vote, but in fact the National has now pulled ahead. So that's the great news. Gosh, we don't need Greens. And we certainly don't need Labour. They're two very, very dangerous. And Labour, just look at that front bench of the Labour opposition. They're the ones that stood and looked at us at 1 o'clock every day during the COVID with that dreadful, evil woman, Ardern, lied to us, looked at us straight in the eyes and lied to us and told us all those mid-truths. And they're still standing there and we have people supporting them to go in as government. What's wrong with us? What's wrong with Kiwis? Haven't we got a memory? Haven't we? Don't we actually judge anyone on standards anymore? Obviously not. An advocate for children with disabilities says that families are skipping food to pay for essential items. A Ministry of Social Development report revealed that child poverty is getting worse and that an estimated 210,000 children, roughly the population of Wellington City, were living in households below the poverty line. Official statistics suggest that more than a quarter of the disabled children live in poverty, and the children in disabled households are 4.5 times as likely to be experiencing severe material hardship compared with